0: 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It's Mikey V, my big bro, Frankie V, and Gianna. So, Sasha, we're going to share with you the stupid criminal of the day, okay?
1: Okay.
0: And it's not this girl's fault that she's a stupid criminal of the day, but she is a criminal, and it just backfired on her. So, a woman flipped out on a store clerk because the checkout line was taking too long. She ended up punching an employee.
2: Oh, my God.
0: She faked her flash like she had a gun on her, and she was later tracked down because she left her wallet and phone. Now, this is where she's a stupid criminal. Her name, Booze.
3: Well, not her fault.
0: Ooh. Not exactly. It's the last name, but they arrested.
2: What?
0: We're arresting. What's your name? It was Miss Booze. Miss Booze. Her last name was Booze. So she got arrested for flipping out, acting like she was drunk. They found her. Last name is Booze.
3: First name Booze, last name Bag. Booze Bag.
2: That's amazing. I love when people have funny last names that like go with their profession or crime in this case.
3: Could you imagine going around and trying to find somebody to marry with a funny name like that? Oh, I'd like to get married because her last name is Booze.
2: Booze.
3: Mikey Booze.

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1: This athlete completely pooped her pants during a High Rocks tournament.
0: Wait, what?
1: And kept going. The story's real. It's insane. I'll explain more next.

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1: So, Shelby, in a little dilemma right now in regards to my birthday dinner this weekend.
2: Okay.
1: We're going to a dinner, and it happens for birthdays, right? You invite probably 10 people, whatever. You have the little group text going, mm-hmm. and we're going to a nice restaurant, and there's three friends in the group text that have side texted me saying that they're not going to split the bill evenly because they don't plan on having any drinks.

0: any major like steaks or anything. They get the basic salads that eat kind of healthy and they don't want to have any drinks. And they're telling me, just a heads up, I don't want to have an issue at your birthday, but we're not splitting the bill evenly.
1: Somebody else. Don't have you deal with that on your birthday. You're supposed to be having fun.
2: Would you ever? I'm the younger brother. I'm the one that has the drinks, and I will split the bill. But would you ever say that to somebody on their birthday?
1: No. It's whatever the birthday person wants, or if you can't go, or if you can't afford it, then celebrate a different way.
2: That's how I feel. I think the only reason Frankie is having some sympathy about this is
3: he doesn't,
2: because Frankie would be the person who would text somebody else on their birthday, be like, hey, by the way, I'm not really drinking right now.
3: No.
2: I'm probably going to get a salad.
3: You cannot be that person.
0: No, I am. Mike is calling me out. It's true. Like, if it was Mikey's dinner and Mikey wanted to go to some crazy steakhouse and everybody was eating a bunch of steaks and drinking all this whiskey and all these high-end drinks, I would say, I'm not splitting with everybody. I'm going to get a piece of chicken and some salad.
3: And you're uninvited. Nobody like that come to my birthday dinner. But do not inconvenience anybody else.
2: We can't
3: else.
2: Uninvite Frankie from his birthday.
3: Well, Frankie, you're uninvited. No, for now, Frankie, we'll fix you, but uninvite your friends in the meantime.
2: I honestly want to know everybody's thought here. Is it normal or not to still split the bill even if you're not drinking, especially at a birthday dinner? It's mm-hmm. not just a dinner with friends. This is somebody's birthday dinner. Is this normal or not? Hit us up on Instagram at VBrosOnAir. Talk more about that next.
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1: So it's Frankie V's birthday today. We're all in a group text about his birthday dinner that's happening this weekend, and some people are already texting on the side being like, hey, I don't really plan on drinking, and I don't want to pay for other people's drinks, so I don't want to split the bill evenly.
0: So we are curious, Melissa, is it normal or not to split the bill at a birthday dinner, even if you're not drinking?
2: Absolutely. We splitting that. Like, it ain't my fault that you didn't get the steak. If you ordered the side salad and water, that's on you. Tough on those women, but no, we're splitting that.
1: Yup.
0: All right, we're going to continue the conversation tonight. Birthday dinner, you're not drinking. Is it still normal or not? Just put the bill. Hit us up on Instagram at

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1: Hopefully we're finally going to get to the bottom of this issue.
0: Yeah, is it normal or not at a birthday dinner to split the bill evenly, even if some people are not drinking?
1: Mm-hmm.
0: It's often argued about. We'll solve it next. New York

0: 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It's Mikey V, my big bro, Frankie V, and Gianna.
1: Megan, would you like to save money on gas when you fill up tomorrow?
2: Who wouldn't?
0: Yeah, we all need that right now.
3: Duh.
1: Prices are crazy. Now, before I tell you how to do that, I want to reference that this is coming from the Kelley Blue Book, which is a well-known thing when it comes to cars, right?
0: Yeah, they basically, Kelley Blue Book. They tell you the value of a car often.
1: Yeah.
2: Right.
1: So they know money when it comes to car stuff. So this is a legit source giving this information. They say if you want to save money on gas, fill up in the morning. Thanks to the laws of physics, you're actually going to get more gasoline per dollar if you pump first thing in the morning because it's colder out and gas molecules cluster together. So you're actually getting more gas per gallon when you do it in the morning. And again, this is not from me or some random stuff. This is from the Kelley Blue Book giving this information.
2: Huh. Interesting. So I have to actually wake up earlier.
0: Yeah, I was going to say, well, Kelley, the tough thing is I fill up when I'm just about empty.
4: No, literally.
0: When I see zero, zero, I'm like, oh, gas station, please.
2: Same. Well, I think the light is like a suggestion to think about it.
0: Yep. Again, I'll repeat myself. It's the double zero for me.

0: 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It's Mikey V, my big bro, Frankie V, and Gianna. So, Kelly, I'm going to teach you something real quick, okay?
1: All right.
0: And I'm curious if you guys agree or not, but apparently people judge you by the sound of your name.
1: Mm.
2: Like the sound?
1: Like the syllables?
0: Like I have a hard R. So you got a hard R. So I'll get to that in a second. So names like Molly, you know, a nice smooth sounding name, that's Molly throw it out there, associated with things like being more agreeable and more emotional and more conscious about things around them. So, you know, Molly, you know, she's going to be a good person. Now, if you come up on...
2: I'll let you know Molly and Mikey sound very similar.
0: They do. Yeah, that's a good point. So, Mikey, very agreeable. You know, fun to be around, in your mind, at least. So, we move on to names like Bobby, Emma, or Liam. Those names are, you know, rich and soft, rounded sounds. They tend to be associated with warmth and approachability and gentleness. Now, names that have harder consonants like Kirk or Kate
2: or Gianna.
0: Victor or Gianna.
3: Oh, stop it.
0: You're seen as energetic, projecting qualities such as strength, competence, and decisiveness.
3: Okay, well, I like that one.
2: So we can start it again?
3: Yeah, that's good.
0: She said stop.
3: Or you could say it the Italian way, Gianna.
2: Oh, yeah, no.
3: There's a lot of different ways.
2: No, go back to Gianna.
3: Gianna!

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0: 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Wherever you are, whatever you're doing, you can play along as well. Can you win? 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
1: Playing Are You Smarter Than a V-Bro, we got Avery on with us. Which brother do you want to play against, Mikey V or Frankie V?
2: I'm going to go Frankie.
1: All right. Yes. The birthday boy, Frankie V, is in the hot seat today. The first person to get two questions right will win. Avery, you get the first question. Avery, the Lizzie Borden story on Netflix drops tomorrow. This is about one of the most infamous unsolved crime cases in our nation's history. The grim rhyme about the case says, Lizzie Borden took a blank and gave her mother 40 whacks. What's that blank?
2: Gave a crap?
1: That is incorrect. Frankie, do you know that rhyme? Lizzie Borden took in blank and gave her mother 40 whacks.
0: Lizzie Borden took an axe and gave her mother 40 whacks.
1: There it is. Frankie, you're correct. And when she saw what she had done, she gave her father 41.
3: Could you
0: go ahead and say
3: a
0: crap first?
3: That'd be weird.
0: I'm going to go ahead and say that was a wild guess just trying to rhyme in my head. And
1: okay. Frankie, you got 1 point. It's back over to you if you get this right. Avery won't be smarter than a V-Bro. Frankie.
0: Let's go.
1: Millie Bobby Brown and her husband Jake Bon Jovi just adopted their second child.
0: Yep.
1: Who does Millie Bobby Brown play in Stranger Things on Netflix?
0: Oh, she plays 7.
1: Frankie, that's incorrect. Avery, steal it for a point.
3: These are tough ones.
2: The, like, friend?
1: What's her name?
2: I don't remember.
1: All right, no point for either of you. Millie Bobby Brown plays 11 or L.
0: I know the number. I said
1: close,
0: 7.
1: Frankie.
0: 7-11.
1: It's back over to Avery. Avery.
0: Here we go, Avery.
1: Speaking of children, news broke last weekend that Lady Gaga apparently had a baby. Gaga's real name is Stephanie, but she got her stage name Lady Gaga inspired by what Queen song?
2: Killer Queen?
1: Avery, that is incorrect. Frankie, do you want to steal that for the win on your birthday?
0: From the song Queen.
1: You got to be kidding me right now.
0: Mikey, want to chime in on this one?
1: Mikey, help everybody.
3: Lady please. Gaga.
1: Oh my God. Are you all right?
0: You look so serious when you said that.
1: The Queen song, Radio Gaga. Radio Boo Boo. Come on, guys. What the heck?
0: Don't know what we're talking about here. Okay, go on.
1: Oh my God. It's back over to Frankie, I believe.
0: No, let's finish strong.
1: Frankie,
0: here.
1: If you get this right, you'll be the winner. iHeart Radio Music Festival is going down this weekend out in Vegas. Benson Boone, Cardi B, Ciara, so many more, and BTS.
0: Yeah.
1: How many members are in BTS?
0: 7.
1: Frankie, you would be correct.
3: Here we go.
1: For the win. There are 7 members of BTS. Avery. You're not smarter than a V-Bro, I'm sorry.
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1: Joined by Adriana as we spread those positive vibes each and every night. What's one thing putting a smile on your face?
2: If I told you that it was my McDonald's Diet Coke, would you cringe?
3: No. McDonald's Diet Coke. I was just explaining this to my boyfriend. He said, well, why McDonald's Diet Coke? All Diet Coke is the same. No, McDonald's does something to their Diet Coke, and I'm so glad that you understand.
1: So many people say this.
2: Wow. I know. I can't.
0: I can't tell if it's like the carbonation or the extra sugar or what it is.
3: Well, it's diet, so there's no sugar. It's just crispy.
2: Right? I'm so glad we have that. Like, we're soul Diet Coke sisters. I don't even know what to say. Like, that's,
3: yeah, I love a good Diet Coke, but a McDonald's Diet Coke hits different.
0: Cheers to the radio. 3, 2, 1, go.
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0: There's something new you can try. 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
1: So close to Friday. What's up? It's Angelina. 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
1: Sue me from Audrey Hubbard. I'm Angelina. I heard TikTok radio. So Spider-Man Brand New Day is officially the highest grossing film of all time domestically. Yeah, I would definitely go see it in theaters for like a fifth time. And I feel like the soundtrack had a lot to do with it. When Steve Lacy started playing, this one's, oh yeah, on the new hit list.

Austin's number one hit music station, 96.7 Kiss FM. Angelina here, playing you all the new music you need to know. And I got to say, please get familiar because this is one of my favorite bands of 2026. 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

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And the Jubal Show is back on the air later this morning. 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

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And the Jubal Show is back on the air later this morning. 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
12: What you just said is one of the most insanely idiotic things I have ever heard. Ooh. At no point in your rambling, incoherent response were you even close to anything that could be considered a rational thought. Yeah. Everyone in this room is now dumber for having listened to it.
14: Time.
15: Why'd you laugh so much at that part?
14: It's funny. For you versus Victoria, your chance to take on Victoria Ramirez in a game of trivia. For tickets to see Haley Williams, and let's meet today's contestant for you versus Victoria, Caitlin. What's up, Caitlin? How are you?
16: I am doing great. How are you guys?
14: Good. Thank you for asking.
15: Thanks.
14: Are you ready to take on Victoria? Feel confident?
16: Absolutely.
15: She sounds confident.
16: Feeling good.
15: Sorry, I was coloring. I need to stop.
17: Yes. I think you're going to be
14: Victoria's
17: great.
14: Here. Her head's in the game.
15: Yes, it is.
18: Locked in.
15: All right. I printed paper and I don't need it. And I felt bad because then I was killing just like trees for no reason.
14: So you decided to doodle and color on it.
15: Well, yeah, that way I had a little bit of a life.
18: Purpose right. to its life.
14: Here we go. We're going to send Victoria out of the studio. And this is how the game is played. Caitlin, 30 seconds to answer as many questions as possible. If you don't know one, just say pass. And Victoria has to beat you outright to win, okay?
16: Okay.
14: All right, here we go. Your time starts now.
33: What is the transparent front part of the eye called?
16: The cornea.
33: What is the metal framework surrounding a gemstone in jewelry called?
16: Pass.
33: What is the raised platform at the end of a fashion runway traditionally called?
16: Riser.
33: What instrument is used to measure atmospheric pressure?
14: All right. We'll bring Victoria back into the studio. And while she's getting settled and putting on her headphones, Caitlin, what do you do for work?
16: I currently work in resurfacing.
14: Resurfacing? Like you like will stop going somewhere for a while and you'll show up and be like, I'm back.
15: No.
18: I've resurfaced.
14: That sounds like a fun job. What do you resurface?
16: It's just like kitchen counters and bathrooms, tubs and stuff like that.
33: Oh my gosh, I need you. My bathtub needs a resurfacing bad.
15: Aren't you renting?
33: Yep, but I'm going to ask if I can do it anyway.
14: All right, here we go. 30 seconds to answer as many questions as possible. If you don't know one, just say pass. And Victoria has to beat you outright to win, Caitlin. And you can tell Victoria when to go.
16: 3, 2, 1, go.
33: What is the transparent front part of the eye called?
15: What? I hate that. I don't pass. I don't.
33: What is the metal framework surrounding a gemstone in jewelry called?
15: Ooh. I don't pass. I don't know.
33: What is the raised platform at the end of a fashion runway traditionally called?
15: You suck. I don't know.
33: You should.
18: Yeah.
33: What instrument
15: Catwalk.
33: Is used?
15: Catwalk.
33: Catwalk. What instrument is used to measure atmospheric pressure?
15: Oh. Is that a barometer?
33: What is a group of islands called?
15: Oh, that was fun. Islands together?
14: All right, that's the answer. Islands together. That's the correct term. All right. Let's see if that's right. And send it over to the scoreboard and see how you guys did with our scoreboard producer Freeze.

0: 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We'll go with yours. You want to go with yours, it's fine.
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2: Hello? Hello?
3: Hello! My name is Harvey, and I am the automated appointment assistant at Dr. office. I was looking for our patient, Colin, who has an appointment scheduled for an MRI tomorrow.
2: Yes, this is him.
3: Great. Hi, my name is Harvey. I'm the automated appointment assistant at Dr. office. Nice to meet you, Colin.
2: Hi.
3: I can understand all types of commands. So you can just respond to me verbally or with a number. The reason that I'm calling today is because your appointment is scheduled for an MRI tomorrow, needs to be rescheduled.
2: What? So wait, can I
3: would you like to reschedule now? Press one or just say yes.
2: No, I want to talk to like a person about this because this is annoying.
3: That's great. I can understand all types of prompts, but unfortunately, I didn't understand exactly what you just said. To reschedule your appointment, just press one or say yes.
2: Representative.
3: Got it. You'd like to cancel the appointment altogether. Is that correct?
2: No. Okay. No.
3: Got it. What can I help you with?
2: I want to reschedule.
3: Got it. You said you want to reschedule your appointment for an MRI tomorrow.
2: Correct, you stupid robot.
3: Got it. You'd like to reschedule your MRI appointment that is scheduled for tomorrow.
2: Yes, that's what I'm saying.
3: Got it. And the MRI that's being scheduled is for your pelvis?
2: No, my knee, my f-ing knee.
3: Got it. You'd like to change the appointment from an MRI to a potential knee removal.
2: No, Jesus, no. What the f-? Just listen to the words in my mouth. I want to reschedule my appointment for my knee.
3: My artificial intelligence software can read emotions, and it sounds like you might be frustrated. Is this correct?
2: Yeah, I'm pretty frustrated, Harvey. I would like to speak to an actual human about this issue, not a robot named Harvey, who apparently can't understand a word I'm saying because he's an idiot.
3: Got it. I think the appropriate response here is, if you keep talking, you'll get your lips split. Correct? If that's correct, press one.
2: What the f***? Excuse me?
3: Got it. Yes, you heard Harvey.
2: Okay, this is a robot? This is not a f***ing robot.
3: Hey, Colin, this is actually Jubal from The Jubal Show doing a phone prank on you, and your wife set you up.
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3: She said that you have an MRI appointment that's been scheduled for months now, and you'd be pissed if we rescheduled it, so I'm going to mess with you.
2: I thought it was real until you called me a b***h.
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3: Give us 3 minutes and we'll give you everything you need to know for the day. It's time for Nina's What's Trending.
4: The Bachelor franchise is getting competition for the very first time.
5: Oh, I saw this.
4: Which also means there's going to be more opportunities for romantics to find love on television.
5: It doesn't look the exact same show.
4: I'll tell you how in just a second. But first, Taylor Frankie Paul from The Secret Lives of Mormon Wives is making headlines again.
5: When does she not?
4: She is, of course, joining the show for the new season. But the recent story now is about her custody disputes and alleged failures of court-ordered drug tests.
5: Bro.
3: She is a terrible human being.
6: Just saying. Stand on business, Jubal.
3: She really is.
5: I mean,
4: it just sounds like she needs help more than anything else.
7: She does.
4: And nobody is helping her get that help. It's more of like, let's see how much of a wreck she can become so we can make more money off of her on all of these shows, which is so sad to me. But the newest report is that she was supposed to take these court order tests that she failed multiple times within a 60-day period.
5: Dang.
4: So they've reduced her parenting time to 8 hours per week total.
7: Hey, that's positive.
4: 4 hours. 4 hours with her two children.
7: The less she's around her kid, the better, I believe.
4: I mean, you're right. But 4 hours with the two children that she shares with one of her baby daddies, and 4 hours with her son that she has with the other one. So, but that's rough on the kids too.
7: It is sad. It's sad all around.
4: So that's what's happening there. You can watch her on the new season.
7: Yeah. And hopefully they'll release The Bachelor soon. Bachelorette soon with her on it.
8: Dude, wait, I'm sorry. The way that's so crazy, she got engaged to a guy because it came out like on the show. I don't watch it, but I saw the clip.
4: Yeah.
8: She got engaged to a guy, came home, immediately slept with her ex, who she has all these problems with.
6: Toxic.
8: Why'd you go on The Bachelor if you're just going to go sleep with your ex?
6: Toxic love, baby. Right. Toxic love.
8: Crazy.
4: Yeah.
7: Not that, but the family, ABC, like the family-friendly channel co-signed it. And they still continue to co-sign
6: it. And sent the check.
7: Right.
4: Well, their new Bachelor is already set up because he's not actually getting married, so they can just move forward with that guy who's heartbroken. Oh,
6: all they care about is the storyline. They don't care about the actual people that are involved in the story.
4: No. Well, speaking of The Bachelor, there is competition on TV. It's a new show hosted by Chris Harrison. Do you remember Chris Harrison?
7: Yeah, he got canceled, right?
4: Yep. He got canceled. He was the original host of the Bachelorette franchise.
8: He gets canceled, you kick him off, but then you bring her back? That's crazy.
7: Chris Harrison needs to, like, you know, be a little more abusive with his family and kids, maybe do some drugs. Like,
6: do better, man.
7: And they'd be like, you're fine.
6: Do better. Try harder.
8: About that. That's crazy.
4: So he was the host, though, for almost 20 years, and then he ended up getting canceled and booted.
8: ABC has more loyalty than a crazy mom. throwing chairs at her kid versus I don't know what Chris Harrison said. It was like a racist thing.
7: I think it was something like I'll look it up exactly. I can't remember, but he didn't do anything racist, but he like supported somebody who did. Frankie Paul treated her kid like it was at a WWE match and smashed a stool over its head
6: high on drugs
7: and continues to do stuff like that. And ABC is like, it's all good, baby.
6: when are we going to wrap up next season?
7: Yeah.
6: I need to sign some papers.
4: Well, this competing show hosted by Chris Harrison is called Chris Harrison's The Vow. This one is supposed to be all about, it's a different philosophy about building a lasting partnership and faith and values and all of that. So opposite of Frankie Taylor Paul or Taylor Frankie Paul, whatever the heck.
6: Jingle Hammer Schmidt.
4: And so Chris is now taking jabs at The Bachelor by saying, I know this format better than anyone else, and this is my version of how it should be done.
8: Wow.
4: So, if you want to watch it, it debuts November 11th. That is what's trending.
7: To Catch a Cheater is coming up right after this. 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
1: Daisy is on the phone today for To Catch a Cheater. She's been together with her boyfriend Tom for 4 years, but now she thinks that something might be going on, so we'll see if we can help her out. Daisy, sorry you have to come on the show this way, but what's up? Why do you think Tom's cheating on you?
2: Well, it all started about a month ago. We do this thing called Sip and Paint, and it's a really fun time. We always do it. Tom is actually a little bit better of a painter than I am, but we're always like typically in a big group of people. But anyway, there's always this one girl that's kind of flirtatious and kind of hangs by him and is always complimenting how good he paints. And she's super flirtatious with him, and he has a tendency to kind of be flirtatious as well. I've caught him a few times flirting and getting a little handsy at a club. He also has been coming home lately with like little specks of paint on his hands, and that's like, you know, 3 days after we did the paint and sip. And I know obviously he washes his hands, so is he painting with this girl? Am I crazy for thinking this? I don't know.
3: So when you say that you've caught him like getting handsy in a club and like flirting with this girl, even, so he's just openly doing this in front of you?
2: I don't know. Yeah, he just kind of is very flirtatious. It's kind of his personality. So I don't know if it's just his personality or if there's like some intention behind it,
3: sure.
2: Especially with this one girl at the paint and stuff.
3: Have you asked him about her?
2: Yeah. I mean, he kind of just plays it off and says he's just being friendly. It's nothing like that. And not to worry.
3: Have you ever told him you don't like it when he flirts with other people in front of you?
2: Yeah, I mean, he knows, and he knows I definitely have a tendency to, you know, react. Like, I could get a little mad about it on his end, and I can also get mad at the girl. So he's well aware of that.
1: Okay. And you're cool with him being handsy, just not, like, if it goes any further than that?
2: I think so. I mean, as long as there's no, like, ill intent where he is cheating or thinking about cheating, it isn't, you know, the worst thing.
3: That's just who he is.
2: I don't know. Huh. It is kind of just who he is. But, you know, one time he did come home like one night with a spot of paint on the bottom of his shirt. And it was a shirt that he had never worn before, like on our nights that we paint. So I know like he has to be out painting. I don't know if it's with her. I really don't think he would be doing it with his friends. I mean, it's kind of like a girly activity, and his guy friends wouldn't like that. So I just feel like he's out painting with her, honestly.
3: Well, it is kind of weird for him to show up with paint on his hands one day and then paint on a shirt another.
4: I mean, what does he say when you, like, bring it up?
2: Well, he tries to just kind of act like, oh, I forgot to, like, clean it up from the last time. But this shirt in particular, I'm like, you didn't wear it the last time. You didn't wear this when we were painting. So he tries to act like, oh, I forgot to, like, wash my hands or I forgot to do this. But that doesn't make any sense.
1: All right. Well, we'll see if we can figure it out for you. You told us what grocery store he's a rewards card member at. So we'll play a song, come back, and then call him and pretend to be from the grocery store and say that he's this month's lucky winner of free flowers delivered from our floral department. And we'll see if he sends those to you or to somebody else, okay?
2: Okay.
1: All right. We'll play a song, come back, and get your To Catch a Cheater next. 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
1: If you're just joining us for today's To Catch a Cheater, Daisy is on the phone and she thinks that her boyfriend of 4 years is cheating. So in a second, we're going to call him and pretend to be from the grocery store that he's a rewards member at and say that he's this month's lucky winner of free flowers delivered to anybody that he wants and see if he sends them to her or to somebody else. But first, Daisy, why don't you catch everybody up on your situation?
2: So me and Tom are usually going to these paint and sip nights, and there's been this one girl that's always, you know, by his side, complimenting every little thing, and they're very flirtatious with one another. He does have a flirtatious personality, so I couldn't tell if there was any intention behind it, but now he's been coming home with little, like, spots of paint on him, like, 3 days after the fact that we went on the paint and sip. So I think he's out painting with this girl or going to her classes or something. And I called into the show to see if he can help me find out if he's cheating or what the deal is.
1: Okay. Are you ready for us to call him then?
2: Yes.
1: Okay, here we go.
3: Hello?
1: Hi, this is Corbin calling from... I was looking for our rewards card member named Tom.
3: This is he.
1: Hi, Tom. How are you? Please don't hang up. This is not a marketing phone call. I'm calling to let you know. Congratulations. You're this month's big winner. Thank you for shopping with us.
3: Thanks for letting me know.
1: Absolutely.
3: Thanks for the call.
1: Yep. You, in case you weren't aware, every single month we choose one rewards card member at random who gets free flowers delivered from our floral department. You've just won 36 long stem red roses, a box of candy or chocolate, and a card to be delivered to anybody that you want within the 50 United States of America.
3: Oh, wow. Okay. Cool. And you'll deliver them for me?
1: Yes. You'll get confirmations that there is no charge. This is absolutely free. It's just our way of saying thank you very much for shopping. And you know who you want to send them to right now, or you need me to call you back?
3: No, I think I know who I want to send it to. Yeah.
1: Okay, great. First thing I would need would be the first and last name of the person you would like to send them to.
3: Yeah, sure. This is my lady friend. Her name is Amber.
1: Amber. And is there anything you'd like to put on a card to Amber? He says, your lady friend, I can do a lovey-dovey kind of card if you'd like.
3: Yeah. How about, I can't wait to paint you again, baby.
1: Whoa.
3: Every inch.
1: Woo! That's a spicy one. I don't even know what that means, but I'm not going to ask any questions. But good for you, Tom.
3: Yeah. No, it is fun. Yeah. We've been doing this activity together. She'll get it.
1: Okay, great. Well, now at this point, I'll let you know that your a girlfriend is probably going to be pretty upset with you, and she's on the phone listening because this is actually the Jubal Show. It's a radio show.
4: Yeah.
2: How could you? I knew something was going on between you and that girl.
3: What's happening right now?
2: How could you not like tell me the truth? You know that I've been questioning you about it. I've been asking you. You've been coming home with paint all over you for days now. Like, I knew something was going on. Why are you being dishonest with me? Like,
3: I'm not being dishonest. I think this is being completely blown out of proportion. Obviously, it was a joke. Obviously, that was a joke.
4: Can't wait to paint all over you.
5: Yeah. Okay. What?
2: Yeah.
3: Yeah.
2: That
3: exactly.
2: was a joke.
3: Like
2: you would have sent them to me. Come on, that's ridiculous. I can't believe you would do this to me. Like, we've been together for 4 years, and you're going to just let things go to waste because you meet some girl on a paint and sip night. That's supposed to be a romantic date between us.
3: You're the one that said you wanted me to be like more adventurous.
2: Adventurous meaning like let's plan more fun dates like outside of the box, not just same old boring ones we go on. So I thought paint and sip would be fun for us.
4: You cannot blame your girl for why.
5: Yeah.
3: This is absolutely ridiculous. You tell me to do something,
2: no, it's not.
3: I did, and now you're getting upset at me. Like, I don't even understand what's happening.
2: You're literally seeing the girl that helps us with the paint and sip. Like she's the person that teaches us how to paint. How am I supposed to feel?
3: Yeah, but like, I think it's kind of crazy to like call me out on this on the radio. I mean, like, this is like a conversation we should have personally. Like, this is
2: well, I tried to have this conversation personally numerous times, and you're not like... You're not giving. You keep saying that I'm overthinking. It's not that serious. There's nothing between you. You forgot to wash your hands.
3: You're like constantly
2: 3 days ago.
3: Like,
2: that doesn't make any sense.
3: Like, what are you, my
2: mom?
3: I'm on
2: top of you.
3: I wash my hands all the time. Like, this is crazy. This is absolutely insane.
2: Oh my God, you're delusional.
4: Tom, I mean, at this point, you're busted. So to insult her by telling her it was her idea and then, I don't know, point fingers in every other direction other than looking at yourself seems a little bit ridiculous. So you could just own it.
3: No, you guys don't even know the half of it, okay? You guys don't even know what the hell you're talking about. And Daisy, you know what? At least Amber doesn't nag me constantly. You know, I'm done with this bullshit.
2: Of course she doesn't, because she's okay with being a side piece. She knows we've been together for 4 years. Come on.
3: You know what? She's more than a side piece, okay? At least she doesn't nag me and treat me like the way you treat me. And I can't believe you put me on this Jubel, whatever the hell this show is. All right? I'm done with this. I'm out of here. Oh. Bye.
4: What?
1: All right, Daisy, he hung up. I'm so sorry.
2: Yeah. You know what? It's fine. I'm glad we exposed him. Like, thanks for helping me out. I don't think I would have ever got to the bottom of this if I didn't call you guys. So, you know what? This is the best thing that can happen. Now I know who he is, and I'll be enjoying sip and paint by myself, or maybe maybe not.
4: Maybe be done with painting for a while.
2: Again. I'm a little too nervous.
1: Or find someone who isn't so handsy, you know, and they're just maybe handsy with you when you want them to be.
2: Exactly. Yeah.
1: Sorry.
4: It's all right.
2: Thank you so much, guys. Seriously.
4: Yep. You sound really strong.
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1: Let's
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1: go.
6: 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'Cause when I leave for the night, I ain't coming.

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2: Hello?
3: Hello.
2: Hey, you have a dirty little secret?
3: I do.
2: Sweet. What is it?
3: My secret is, so the other day at work, the bathroom had to be redone at our company because the sink broke off the wall and it like flooded everywhere. And
4: oh, no.
2: The sink broke off the wall.
4: Wow.
3: Yeah. Okay. And my company is really pissed, you know, that they want to know what happened and everything. And basically, I haven't said anything, but I know how it happened. And look, please don't judge me.
2: Okay. Okay. Safe space.
3: So I work overnights and, you know, I get bored. So I bring this toy with me, like an adult toy with a suction cup and everything. And
4: what?
3: It attaches really well to porcelain. And so I brought it to the bathroom and I used it there and the sink broke off the wall.
4: I just acted like
3: nothing happened and I just went back to my post. I didn't say anything.
4: So I'm just trying to understand the suction on porcelain. So, like, do you sit on this?
5: Is the sink doing you or are you doing the sink?
3: Basically, the sink broke because I it off the wall.
2: Wow. Well, thank you for telling us your dirty little secret.
3: Wow. Thank you, guys.
2: Yeah, thank you. Have a good one.
0: What's your dirty little secret? Text

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1: Ready?
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1: Hi.
2: And then there's everybody's younger sister, Victoria Ramirez.
3: Hi.
2: And who could forget the quirky neighbor kid who lives next door and stops by every once in a while to see if we can harbor the new harbor seal she just picked up when she was out for a walk, because the authorities are being all judgy about it. Our social media producer, Gabby. And the newest member of our show, the hip divorcee, Producer Freeze.
4: What's up, though?
2: Then there's me. I'm Jubal, and this is the Jubal Show, and it's the time of week where we check in and see what's going on in our lives. So, Nina, what's up with you this week?
1: Well, I was forced to talk to a stranger while I was in my pajamas and pumped full of NyQuil.
3: Oh, man. Oh.
1: So, what happened was, I wasn't feeling so well yesterday, so a friend of mine was so kind, and she dropped off some soup for me. And I told her I would meet her downstairs because she was in a hurry. So, when I leave my building and I go downstairs, there's a gate that closes. So my gate closed while I forgot to have my key and my phone, which are the two things that open the gate.
3: Oh, girl.
1: So I got the soup. I'm in pajamas. I have also a blanket as a robe around my

0: drinks.
1: It's because you're an alcoholic.
2: She's a lightweight, okay, though.
0: Whoa.
2: You are. You're lightweight.
0: What's with all these, like, shots we've taken?
2: It's a good thing.
0: But then it all hit me at the end of the night when I was in a Walgreens. And I was...
3: There's no better place to be drunk.
0: In a Walgreens.
1: Sounds like a blast.
3: In Walgreens late at night.
0: Yeah. On the Vegas trip.
3: And oh, yeah.
0: So I have, like, my friend getting, like, lidocaine spray for, like, her feet and her heels. And then as we're getting Band-Aids. And then apparently I grabbed, like, a thing of cookie dough ice cream, but which apparently flew out of my hand, so that I looked even worse, and they had to tell me to, like, stop. I'd stand there. I was like, I'm so sorry. Like, I don't know what just happened. And then I got back to the room, and I just felt it. I was having so much fun in the room by myself. But, like, I don't know why. And then I realized, I think my ADD meds, for some reason, they were still kicking in. And so it, like, prolonged it until the end of the night, like 2 o'clock in the morning.
1: I'm pretty sure they say don't drink on your ADD meds.
0: Okay, well,
3: they do, but it's much more fun if you do.
0: Yeah. I mean, I had a great time at the end of the night.
2: I heard that too. I'm not sure, but I've heard that.
3: Oh, look, it's our social media producer, Gabby, stopping by. Gabby, what's up with you this week?
4: I almost had to contact the U.S. Embassy.
0: What?
4: Whoa. South Korea, yeah.
1: What?
4: I had the number ready to go on my phone.
1: Gabby. What was going on?
3: Why?
4: I had a buddy go to South Korea for work, and he told us he was supposed to be back on, you know, a certain day. He doesn't come back that day. And we're all like, hey, has anybody heard from our friend? Nobody had heard from him. And so I started getting worried. Everyone's making jokes. I'm like, wait, guys, no, this is serious. Like,
1: there's a whole person missing.
4: Yeah, like, our buddy's missing. Like, this is a big deal. And 2 days had gone by from the day he was supposed to be back. Whoa. And we hadn't heard from him. Nobody had heard from him. So finally I called his brother and I said, hey, have you heard from him? He's supposed to be in South Korea. Apparently now he's in Vietnam. Lord knows what he's doing in Vietnam.
2: He didn't tell anybody.
4: Cool. But he didn't tell anybody. His brother had to reach out to him on Instagram.
1: He's living the life.
2: Yeah. Oh my God.
3: And that's, like, cool.
4: I'm like, dude, I seriously was like 5 minutes. If his brother hadn't told me he had heard from him, I was this close to contacting the embassy. Like, for real. Like, don't you
3: but
4: know?
3: No, he just skirted over to Vietnam real quick.
4: Yeah, like, he's just living his life, living it up in Vietnam, apparently.
2: Why does that feel like something Jubal would do, though?
3: Yeah, like, sounds fun. Sounds great. Yeah.
4: You gotta let your buddies know.
3: All right, Producer Freeze, what's up with you this week?
1: I'm angry at Victoria.
0: Hey!
3: Really? Why?
1: Because.
0: I'm so scared.
2: Oh, he's about
1: you really
2: to go
1: want
2: to
1: know?
2: In.
0: No, I don't want to know.
1: Every day I get here, he's and an joking. Hour before the rest of the show, every day I get here, I set up all the print, I print the little labels, I print the show run
0: the
1: schedule.
0: Labels? What are you
1: printing? Like the liners, the things. That, the reminders for Jubal and everything.
0: And I blame Nina for this.
1: You would know what they were if you were here.
0: Yes, because you brought it up.
1: You would know what they were if you were here. So I get here an hour early and do all that. And every day, at least the last 3 days.
0: Yeah, that's fair.
1: Victoria has walked in 10 minutes after we've started
3: very late,
1: the show.
3: Very late.
0: Okay, today was it 10.
3: It's been especially late the past few days.
1: Yeah,
0: the past few days have hit me so hard.
1: And you'll text and you'll be like, hey, I might miss the tease. You missed the tease. And then you also missed the break.
0: That was yesterday. That was not today.
1: Oh, actually, well, it was today.
3: Today was like, today like halfway
1: too.
3: Through the first segment that we did.
1: Yeah, yeah. She tries to sit down and join the conversation. Yeah.
0: Well, it's either that or stand outside. Last time I stood outside, I was told don't stand outside. So I walked in today.
2: She's always late.
1: That's a problem.
2: Well, words an endearing quality.
1: No, it's not endearing.
2: She's trying to help you out, girl.
1: No.
0: Thanks, Nina, even though she brought it up before.
1: Set your alarm earlier.
2: Because it's ridiculous by work.
0: I've even gotten, like, a sunshine alarm where, like, it brightens up my morning.
1: I don't care what the alarm is. Just get out of bed and get here.
0: Well, it's not working. It doesn't work.
2: What's going on with you?
3: Not much.
2: You had your own diet, too?
3: I'm just realizing that I should stop giving Victoria advice about time. Maybe that's my fault. My bad. Sorry, Producer Freeze. I shouldn't have drilled it into Victoria's head. The time is made up and it doesn't matter.
1: You have a lot of power that I don't know that you wield. And, you know, you're creating and forming minds. You know what I mean?
3: That's my fault. I started it. All right, it's time for your phone break. And then right after that is Nina's What's Trending. It's the Jubal Show.
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2: Hello?
3: What's up?
2: Who is this?
3: What's up?
2: Who is
3: Chicken
2: it?
3: Butt. Hi, my name is Pete Eakins. I'm calling from Cable, and I'm responding to a few emails that we've gotten. Is this Jordan?
2: Yeah.
3: What's up, Chicken Butt? Sorry about that. Just joking around here.
2: Okay.
3: Yeah, I just had some eggs for breakfast, so.
2: Great.
3: Yep, thinking about chickens. Well, got chickens on the brain.
2: Excuse me.
3: Yep.
2: I'm sorry. I'm glad you had eggs for breakfast.
3: Oh, they were delish.
2: Okay.
3: Yep.
2: Well,
3: thanks
2: you guys
3: for
2: have been over several times to fix our Wi-Fi, and it's still not working. So I need to know what's going on.
3: You know what? You know how they say locally sourced and things like that when you get eggs from a restaurant a lot of times?
2: Are you calling from the cable company? I'm not sure what's going on.
3: Oh, yeah, I am. And sorry about that. I just got chickens on the brain. I just had some delicious eggs. But anyway, yes, okay, so you're having a problem with your Wi-Fi. Real quick, though, I just wanted to ask you, you know how they say locally sourced eggs and stuff like that?
2: Sure.
3: Do you know how that happens? Do they just have chickens? And, like, is it just a house down the street that has chickens?
2: I don't know. Listen, I'm really sorry, but I don't really care about eggs right now. I just really want my Wi-Fi fixed. So,
3: okay.
2: Can we get to the point?
3: Yes. So you're having some issues with your Wi-Fi.
2: Yes.
3: Okay. So tell me about it.
2: You guys have just kept coming over and trying to fix it, and we keep getting pissed off the internet. And if I get on, it's just moving so slow. I can't watch any videos. I can't work. I can't do anything.
3: Gobble, gobble.
2: And it's gone on for too long.
3: Gobble, gobble.
2: Excuse me?
3: Oh, I'm sorry. That was out loud. That wasn't a chicken sound. That's a turkey's gobble, right? And chicken's cluck.
2: I'm sorry. Can I speak to someone else?
3: About,
2: Is your manager around?
3: You want to speak to a manager about the chicken stuff? The chicken questions?
2: No, the Wi-Fi.
3: Yes. Please describe it to me one more time. Sorry about that. I just had breakfast, some delicious eggs, and I just can't stop thinking about it.
2: You know what? Can you just let me speak to someone else? I can't do this anymore.
3: Can you give me one more chance?
2: Fine, but just stay on track and talk about my Wi-Fi.
3: Okay. So, pakak! What was the problem? So, have you tried pakak? Restarting your pakak router? Pakak, pakak! How is that?
2: Yep. I don't know what's going on over there, if you're well mentally, but yes, we've restarted the router 400 times. That's what they ask us every time to do, and it doesn't work. I need to speak with someone who knows what's... Excuse me! Stop! You are so rude!
3: I'm not meaning to be rude. I'm so sorry. I don't know if I described this to you, but I had some delicious eggs, and I just cannot stop thinking about them.
2: Okay, enough. You are literally the worst customer service person I have ever encountered.
3: Oh,
2: you won't answer a question that I ask. You're making weird noises. I'm sorry, but you know what? I'm not sorry. Cancel my service. Oh. No, you know what? You know what? For you, cancel my clucking service, idiot.
3: Okay, now that was very well timed.
2: Put me on the phone with your manager right now.
3: Well, how about I just tell you that your boyfriend Darren set you up for a phone prank? Probably easier.
2: Wait, what?
3: Yeah, this is Jubal from the Jubal Show doing a phone prank on you, and your boyfriend Darren set you up.
2: No, he didn't.
3: It's a joke.
2: No.
3: He said you guys just moved in together and you're having trouble with the Wi-Fi, so you wanted me to just frustrate you a little bit more.
2: Oh, my God. I, like, couldn't believe I was talking to someone that stupid.
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3: Give us 3 minutes and we'll give you everything you need to know for the day. It's time for Nina's What's Trending.
4: Ooh, it's a big day for logo files. Ooh, you know they're feeling giddy. A logo file is a word lover. Somebody that loves words.
5: I'm so confused what you're saying right now.
6: A logo file.
7: Logo file.
4: A logo file. Thank you. Thank you for listening.
5: No,
4: it's a person that loves words.
7: I think it's logophile is how it's said, but...
4: Okay, cool. So
7: but that's only because I am one.
5: Wait, yeah. So it's not... I think it's with logos.
6: She okay. said, logos. She said logo file. I was being like the Nike swoosh.
5: Yes. You know.
4: Okay, my bad.
7: I also tend to be a little bit of a logo file.
4: What did you say that it was?
7: Logophile.
4: A logophile.
6: That makes sense.
4: Okay. What do you mean that makes sense?
5: It does?
6: Logo, I thought logos.
5: Yeah,
6: I was thinking of Nike and Adidas.
4: Okay, this really took a turn. My point is, it's a big day if you love words because Merriam-Webster just added new words to the dictionary, and I'm going to tell you what they are so all you logophiles can really have
6: there
4: a
6: you
4: part.
6: Go.
4: Okay?
6: Oh, nailed it.
5: So scared.
4: But first... people are starting to feel like college kids aren't having enough fun. And that is because of the new trend, and that is a wellness darty. So this is actually happening at huge colleges, the University of Miami, Syracuse University. Anyway, all the big ones. I shouldn't say all the big ones, but these big ones. And so a wellness darty is exactly what it sounds like. Darty is a day party. And we love a day party. But this type of day party, you're doing Pilates or yoga. You're going on a run. You're doing an ice bath. You're having coffee or matcha. You're just doing all the wellness things. And this is happening at fraternities. So it's at the frat house where you go to have the wellness darty.
7: So they've gotten away from like the drinking thing and now they're just doing wellness stuff.
4: Yeah. Cool. So during the day, it's the wellness. And then I think at night, they probably still do their kegs. But during the day, they're taking care of themselves, which is actually what we do anyway.
5: I don't do any of that stuff, but I'm glad if you do.
4: Okay. I am.
7: If it's frat, do they call it yoga or broga? Hopefully broga.
6: Bro,
7: 10 o'clock, we're all doing broga.
4: If they didn't.
7: So.
6: That needs to be a new thing for sure.
4: They might now. And hey, if it really catches on, maybe Merriam-Webster will add broga to the dictionary. So for all you logophiles that love words, Merriam-Webster is dropping some new ones on you. 1,400 words and their definitions. A few of them include shapewear, looks maxing, meme coin, parasocial, vibe coding, cuffing season is now officially being added to it. Uncanny Valley. Do you guys know what Uncanny Valley means?
5: Hear me out.
7: Uncanny Valley.
5: I think we should just like, I love my generation and whatnot, but I don't think we should add any of our words. Like, I think we're good with all the other words. I think we're cool.
7: Anyway. Uncanny Valley is a psychological reaction where an artificial object that looks almost but not entirely human causes feelings of eeriness, revulsion, or unease in the viewers.
5: Wait, what?
4: How do you use it in a sentence?
7: I don't know.
5: I still don't fully know what it means.
4: Gabby knows. Gabby has an answer. Uncanny Valley.
8: It's used a lot with like people that have overly done like plastic surgery on their faces, where like their faces don't move anymore.
7: That makes sense.
6: Yeah.
7: Like they're giving uncanny valley.
8: They're giving an uncanny valley vibe.
7: Got it.
4: Because
7: it's like dolls and mannequins. They say like porcelain dolls that look real would kind of creep you out.
6: Oh, that's creepy. Uncanny valley.
7: Yeah.
6: Ew, I don't like it now.
4: I've never heard that before.
6: Yeah.
5: But that's an interesting word.
4: Now it's in the dictionary. So. Uh-huh. That's what's trending.
5: Did we need that one?
7: Your first day follow-up is coming up right after this. It's the Jubal Show.

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1: Evan is on the phone today for your first date follow-up, and he's getting ghosted by a woman named Riley. So in a few minutes, we'll call her and see if she'll tell us why she's ghosting him and maybe get him a second date. But first, Evan, why do you think you're getting ghosted?
2: I have a slight inkling. The only thing that I can think that went a little bit weird was I think it's because she found me in the women's bathroom.
3: Oh, well,
1: like,
4: yeah,
3: I might do it.
1: Why were you in the women's bathroom?
4: that part.
1: Yeah.
2: All right. I know it sounds bad. Well, first, I want everyone to understand that I did not intentionally go into the women's bathroom.
4: Right, right.
1: Okay.
2: no, for real. I might have had a couple drinks. So, you know, I'm wandering around the restaurant, and it was one of those kind of things where it didn't say men or women. It had like a weird little sign on the door. So I followed the wrong sign and I walked in and I did not notice at all.
4: Okay. But she did.
2: Yeah. Well, yeah. So she, not even right away. It didn't happen. She wasn't with me when I went to the bathroom, but so I go into the bathroom and it's empty. There's no one in there. So nothing kind of tipped me off that I was in the wrong restroom. It looked the same. And then I'm washing my hands and she walks in.
1: Oh, all right. That's awkward. Yeah. That's so like, funny. Hey, I was just waiting for you in here.
4: That's funny. Yeah.
2: Well,
4: what did she do?
2: It got even worse. It got even worse because we just kind of stare at each other and like I mid hand wash, we're staring at each other. And, I genuinely thought that she was the one that was in the wrong, I thought she was in the wrong bathroom and I almost said something. But I kind of looked around and I realized there are no urinals.
1: So,
3: all right.
1: So then you realize where you were at.
2: So yeah, that was my tip off.
1: Okay.
2: I was like, okay. So granted, she thought it was really, really funny. She was laughing and everything, but I wanted to move out of the state. Like,
1: right.
2: I was done. But okay. Like, that's the only thing that I can think of because everything else was good. It was just that was toward the end of the date. And I truly can't think of anything else that would have been out of the blue or out of the ordinary.
4: Well, maybe stop. Yeah. You're a little bit creepy. I don't know.
1: We'll see if that is the reason. Maybe. Play a song, come back, and then call her and see if she'll tell us why she's ghosting you and maybe get you a second date, okay?
2: Okay.
1: It's the Jubal Show.
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1: Right in the middle of your first date follow-up, and if you're just joining us, Evan is on the phone, and he's getting ghosted by a woman named Riley, so we're about to call her and see if she'll tell us why she's ghosting him. But first, Evan, why don't you tell us why you think you're getting ghosted again?
2: Well, I think it might be because at the end of the date, she found me in the women's bathroom, but I didn't go in there on purpose.
1: Sure.
2: I thought it was the men's room, and then she walked in as I was washing my hands.
1: Right.
2: And she thought it was funny, but I don't know.
1: That okay. Awkward.
2: That's the weird thing.
1: Well, yeah. Let's see if that is the reason. Here we go. I'm going to dial her phone number right now.
3: Hello?
1: Hi, may I speak to Riley, please?
3: Speaking. Who's this?
1: Hey, Riley, how are you? This is the Jubal Show. It's a radio show.
4: Hi, Riley. I'm Nina.
5: Hi, I'm Victoria.
1: And my name is Jubal. How's your day going?
3: Oh, it's fine. Am I on the radio?
1: Yes, you are. I know it might be kind of weird, but have you ever listened to the Jubal Show before?
3: A little bit, yeah.
1: Sweet. Okay.
4: Thanks.
1: Yeah, thank you. Well, maybe you've heard a first date follow-up before. That's a segment where if you go out with somebody on a date and you end up ghosting them, that person can email us to get you on the phone and ask why you're ghosting them. And we got an email about you from somebody.
3: Okay. Yeah, I think I know what this is about.
1: Okay. Who do you think would email us?
3: Was it Evan?
1: Yes, it was Evan.
3: Yeah. Okay.
1: We talked to him a little bit about your date. He said he really liked you, and he's confused why you're ghosting him. Think you could tell us?
3: Okay, I'll just say it. He applauded every single time food came out to our table.
1: Applauded?
4: Okay, well, you get excited to eat. Yeah. I kind of get that.
1: Like clapping?
4: Like, yay!
3: Yes, like a round of applause like we were at the theater.
4: Ooh. Oh, wow. How
5: fun.
1: Every time food came to the table?
3: Every time. Like, it was like appetizers came, applause. Entrees came, applause.
1: Okay.
3: We got new drinks, clap, like every single time.
4: Love it. He was just really appreciative. Like, why is that bad?
3: I mean, like, once or twice would be, like, kind of cute, I guess, you know? Like, the first time he did it, I was like, oh, okay, that's kind of, like, quirky and fun, but whatever. But, like, every single time something new came out, that was, it was a lot. And okay. Kind of embarrassing.
1: All right. Well, Riley, Evan is on the phone and wants to talk to you.
3: Oh.
1: Should we applaud for Evan? Hey, Evan, yay!
2: I'm here. Okay.
4: Yeah.
2: Well, first, I just want to say I was really excited when the food came out, so that's why I did that. But I guess I was totally wrong because I thought it was something else.
3: Okay. Hi. yeah, I mean, I guess I don't really know what to say. You're a clapper, and I didn't expect that.
2: I don't think that I clapped or applauded as much as you're saying I did.
3: I mean, you clapped every time something hit the table. By dessert time, I felt like I was eating dinner with a seal, you know? It was like every single thing.
4: Oh,
2: dang. I mean, I would say it was just a few claps, but like,
1: Is that a thing you're making fun of? Evan, you clap a lot for things?
2: I mean, like, I think I'm a pretty positive, happy guy, so I don't know. That's what it feels like right now. I feel like I'm being ghosted for being positive.
4: Oh.
2: And like, I wasn't like standing up and giving a speech. Like, it was 2-3 claps. Like, I wasn't making a scene, so.
4: Aww.
2: I don't know.
3: You're positive. I don't have a problem with anybody being positive. Like, I like a positive guy who like brings good energy, but that's not what this was. It was like okay, you clapped like it was like loud and long and like a seal's clap. It wasn't like this tiny little modest golfer's clap. It was like literally it was like the people who clap when the plane lands, you know, where you're like, why would you do that?
4: The food must be fire.
3: I mean, The enthusiasm. Food was good, but like not that good.
2: So like enthusiasm is a red flag. I feel like girls complain about guys being too negative all the time or not positive enough, and now I guess that's a bad thing.
3: I never said enthusiasm was a red flag. That's not what I'm saying. It's just, it's weird. I've never met anybody who claps as much as you do. It was a little off-putting.
1: Well, Riley, would you like to go out with Evan again? We'll pay for it.
3: I don't think so. I just think about like, okay, what if we're intimate and like it's great, and then what? I get like a round of applause afterwards. Like I can't. I don't think I can put up with that. I'm sorry. No.
2: Okay. Well, I mean, if that ever happened, I would probably play some sort of crowd cheering effect because you're gorgeous.
4: Oh,
5: look at that.
4: Riley, there's somebody who would love your applause. I mean.
3: Okay. That's really sweet. You know what? Yes. Okay. Whoa. Let's do it. But can we please keep the clapping to a minimum? Please.
4: Sorry, as I started.
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2: Hello.
1: Hey, you have a dirty little secret?
2: Yeah, I got mad at my brothers, two of my brothers and their women, and I put a curse on them.
3: You what?
2: I put a curse on them.
1: Oh, jeez.
3: How do you do that?
2: Yeah, I just did a spell, and now they're having the worst bad luck. Their kids got taken away. They lost their job.
3: Wow.
2: Yeah, so I was just fed up with them.
3: Are you going to reverse the spell at any point?
2: Yeah, I'm going to reverse it. I'm kind of letting it play out to teach them a lesson.
1: Oh. Wow.
3: Well, don't get on your bad side.
4: Yeah.
1: All right. Well, thank you for telling us your dirty little secret.
2: Yeah, have a good day.
1: You too.
3: Bye.
1: Bye.
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4: You don't have enough money.
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6: It's almost time for America's favorite trivia game, You versus Victoria. 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
8: Do it.
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0: What you just said is one of the most insanely idiotic things I have ever heard. Ooh. At no point in your rambling, incoherent response were you even close to anything that could be considered a rational thought. Yeah. Everyone in this room is now dumber for having listened to it.
1: It's Nina.
2: Time.
1: Why'd you laugh so much at that part?
2: It's funny. For you versus Victoria, your chance to take on Victoria Ramirez in a game of trivia. For tickets to see Haley Williams, and let's meet today's contestant for you versus Victoria, Caitlin. What's up, Caitlin? How are you?
3: I am doing great. How are you guys?
2: Good. Thank you for asking.
4: Thanks.
2: Are you ready to take on Victoria? Feel confident?
3: Absolutely.
1: She sounds confident.
3: Feeling good.
4: Sorry, I was coloring. I need to stop.
1: Yes. I think you're going to be
2: Victoria's
1: great.
2: Here. Her head's in the game.
4: Yes, she's it is.
5: Locked in.
2: All right.
4: I printed paper and I don't need it. And I felt bad because then I was killing just like trees for no reason.
2: So, I mean, it's
4: cool. So I colored.
2: Doodle and color on it.
4: Well, yeah, that way I had a little bit of life.
5: Purpose right. to its life.
2: Here we go. We're going to send Victoria out of the studio. And this is how the game is played. Caitlin, 30 seconds to answer as many questions as possible. If you don't know one, just say pass. And Victoria has to beat you outright to win, okay?
3: Okay.
2: All right, here we go. Your time starts now.
1: What is the transparent front part of the eye called?
3: Cornea.
1: What is the metal framework surrounding a gemstone in jewelry called?
3: Pass.
1: What is the raised platform at the end of a fashion runway traditionally called?
3: Riser.
1: What instrument is used to measure atmospheric pressure?
2: All right. We'll bring Victoria back into the studio.
5: Me!
2: And while she's getting settled and putting on her headphones, Caitlin, what do you do for work?
3: I currently work in resurfacing.
2: Resurfacing? Like you like will stop going somewhere for a while and you'll show up and be like, I'm back.
4: No.
5: I've resurfaced.
2: That sounds like a fun job. What do you resurface?
3: It's just like kitchen counters and bathrooms, tubs and stuff like that.
1: Oh my gosh, cool. I need you. My bathtub needs a resurfacing bad.
4: Aren't you renting?
1: Yep, but I'm going to ask if I can do it anyway.
2: Oh, no. All right, here we go. 30 seconds to answer as many questions as possible. If you don't know one, just say pass. And Victoria has to beat you outright to win, Caitlin. And you can tell Victoria.

0: Islands Together is hilarious. Victoria had two, and Caitlin had one.
1: Oh, whoa. Caitlin, I'm sorry you did not beat Victoria. She got a victory today, yeah. But you do get Hayley Williams tickets just for playing.
2: That's awesome. Thank you so much.
1: Yeah, let's get the answers now with Nina.
3: The cornea is the transparent front part of the eye.
4: Yep, yeah, that one.
3: The setting is the framework surrounding a gemstone and jewelry.
4: Are you serious?
3: Yep.
4: Nina, that was so dumb.
5: A lot. I kind of knew that
3: one. Did you get it, though? So, like, was it dumb?
4: I just don't understand. I just didn't understand what you were asking. Like, the framework, that's what the answer was?
3: Yeah.
1: What was the question? How was it worded?
3: What is the metal framework surrounding a gemstone and jewelry called?
4: And what was the answer?
5: The setting.
3: Because if I said, what is the setting around a gemstone, then I would have given it away.
4: Yeah. The set. Huh?
5: When you talk about wedding rings and stuff like that, what's the setting of the main stone?
1: You set it in
4: I'm sorry. Do I have a wedding ring on my finger? No.
5: Never going to get one
4: either.
5: Hey!
4: Where'd that come from?
3: Oh, we'll move on. That was mean.
5: I didn't say that loud. I'm sorry.
4: Anti-thought, even yourself.
3: The raised platform at the end of a fashion runway is a catwalk. The instrument used to measure atmospheric pressure is a barometer, and a group of islands is called an archipelago.
4: Oh, that's fun.
1: Yeah. Which is French for islands together.
4: Yes. See, I was just saying the other version of it, but it's okay. We'll go with yours. You want to go with yours, it's fine.
1: Caitlin, thank you for playing. Have a great day.
2: Thank you so much. You guys too.
1: Yep, we play you versus Victoria the same time every single weekday morning. 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Your next one is coming up right after this, and then right after that is Nina's What's Trending. 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
2: Hello? Hello?
3: Hello! My name is Harvey, and I'm the automated appointment assistant at Dr. office. I was looking for our patient, Colin, who has an appointment scheduled for an MRI tomorrow.
2: Yes, this is him.
3: Great. Hi, my name is Harvey. I'm the automated appointment assistant at Dr. office. Nice to meet you, Colin.
2: Hi.
3: I can understand all types of commands. So you can just respond to me verbally or with a number. The reason that I'm calling today is because your appointment is scheduled for an MRI tomorrow, needs to be rescheduled.
2: What? So wait, can I
3: would you like to reschedule now? Press 1 or just say yes.
2: No, I want to talk to like a person about this because this is annoying.
3: That's great. I can understand all types of prompts, but unfortunately, I didn't understand exactly what you just said. To reschedule your appointment, just press 1 or say yes.
2: Representative.
3: Got it. You'd like to cancel the appointment altogether. Is that correct?
2: No. Okay. No.
3: Got it. What can I help you with?
2: I want to reschedule.
3: Got it. You said you want to reschedule your appointment for an MRI tomorrow.
2: Correct, you stupid robot.
3: Got it. You'd like to reschedule your MRI appointment that is scheduled for tomorrow.
2: Yes, that's what I'm saying.
3: Got it. And the MRI that's being scheduled is for your pelvis?
2: No, my knee, my f-ing knee.
3: Got it. You'd like to change the appointment from an MRI to a potential knee removal.
2: No, Jesus, no. What the f-? Just listen to the words in my mouth. I want to reschedule my appointment for my knee.
3: My artificial intelligence software can read emotions, and it sounds like you might be frustrated. Is this correct?
2: Yeah, I'm pretty frustrated, Harvey. I would like to speak to an actual human about this issue, not a robot named Harvey, who apparently can't understand a word I'm saying because he's an idiot.
3: Got it. I think the appropriate response here is, if you keep talking, you'll get your lip split. Correct? If that's correct, press 1.
2: What the f***? Excuse me?
3: Got it. Yes, you heard Harvey.
2: Okay, this is a robot? This is not a f***ing robot.
3: Hey, Colin, this is actually Jubal from the Jubal Show doing a phone prank on you, and your wife set you up.
2: That was very frustrating.
3: She said that you have an MRI appointment that's been scheduled for months now, and you'd be pissed if we rescheduled it, so I'm going to mess with you.
2: I thought it was real until you called me a b***h.
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3: Give us 3 minutes and we'll give you everything you need to know for the day. It's time for Nina's What's Trending.
4: The Bachelor franchise is getting competition for the very first time.
5: Oh, I saw this.
4: Which also means there's going to be more opportunities for romantics to find love on television.
5: It doesn't make the exact same show.
4: I'll tell you how in just a second. But first, Taylor Frankie Paul from The Secret Lives of Mormon Wives is making headlines again.
5: When does she not?
4: She is, of course, joining the show for the new season. But the recent story now is about her custody disputes and alleged failures of court-ordered drug tests.
5: Bro.
3: She is a terrible human being.
6: Just saying. Stand on business, Jubal.
3: She really is.
5: I mean,
4: it just sounds like she needs help more than anything else.
3: She does.
4: And nobody is helping her get that help. It's more of like, let's see how much of a wreck she can become so we can make more money off of her on all of these shows, which is so sad to me. But the newest report is that she was supposed to take these court order tests that she failed multiple times within a 60-day period.
5: Dang.
4: So they've reduced her parenting time to 8 hours per week total.
3: Hey, that's positive.
4: So that's what's happening there. You can watch her on the new season.
3: Yeah, and hopefully they'll release The Bachelor soon. Bachelorette soon with her on it.
5: Dude, wait, I'm sorry. The way that's so crazy. She got engaged to a guy because it came out like on the show. I don't watch it, but I saw the clip.
4: Yeah.
5: She got engaged to a guy. came home, immediately slept with her ex, the ex who she has all these problems with. Why'd you go on The Bachelor if you're just going to go sleep with your ex?
7: Toxic love, baby. Right, toxic love.
5: Crazy.
3: So not only that, but the family, ABC, like the family-friendly channel, co-signed it. And they still continue to co-sign
7: it. And sent the check.
3: Right.
4: Well, their new Bachelor is already set up because he's not actually getting married, so they can just move forward with that guy who's heartbroken. Oh,
6: all they care about is the storyline. They don't care about the actual people that are involved in the story. No.
4: Well, speaking of The Bachelor, there is competition on TV. It's a new show hosted by Chris Harrison. Do you remember Chris Harrison?
3: Yeah, he got canceled, right?
4: Yep. He got canceled. He was the original host of the Bachelorette franchise.
5: You get canceled, you kick him off, but then you bring her back? That's crazy.
3: Yeah, Chris Harrison needs to, like, you know, be a little more abusive with his family and kids, maybe do some drugs. Like,
6: do better, man.
3: And they'd be like, you're fine.
6: Do better. Yeah. Try harder.
5: About that. That's crazy.
4: So he was the host, though, for almost 20 years, and then he ended up getting canceled and booted.
5: ABC has more loyalty than a crazy mom. throwing chairs at her kid versus I don't know what Chris Harrison said.
3: Well, it was like a racist thing.
4: It was.
3: But I think it was something like loot. Like, I don't know. I'll look it up exactly. I can't remember. But he didn't do anything racist, but he like supported somebody who did. Frankie Paul treated her kid like it was at a WWE match and smashed a stool over its head.
6: High on
3: drugs. And continues to do stuff like that. And ABC is like, it's all good, baby.
6: when are we going to wrap up next season?
3: Yeah.
6: We need to sign some papers.
4: Well, this competing show hosted by Chris Harrison is called Chris Harrison's The Vow. This one is supposed to be all about, it's a different philosophy. About building a lasting partnership and faith and values and all of that. So opposite of Frankie Taylor Paul or Taylor Frankie Paul, whatever the heck.
6: Gila Hammerschmidt. Da-da-da-da-da-da.
4: And so Chris is now taking jabs at The Bachelor by saying, I know this format better than anyone else, and this is my version of how it should be done.
5: Wow.
4: So, if you want to watch it, it debuts November 11th. That is what's trending.
3: If you haven't heard about the Macklemore-Ed Sheeran situation, it's gotten crazy. We'll update you on what's gone on, but it's nuts how big this thing has gotten. If you have no idea what I'm talking about, we'll break it down for you right after this. But if you do know about what's going on with Macklemore and Ed Sheeran and you don't have all the details, we'll go over it right after.

0: You hear that? You hear it? Uh-oh. That sound right there, do you hear it? That's the sound of backstage at Ed Sheeran's concert tour right now. No talking, just very quiet. It's the Jewel Show, because if you haven't heard, the Ed Sheeran Macklemore situation has blown up. If you don't know what that is at all, we'll tell you right now. But if you have been paying attention to it and don't know all the details, we'll go over everything right now, because it's actually crazy. It's the biggest thing to happen in the music world for a long time. And we're not going to talk about whether you agree or disagree with Macklemore's political position, because that's an entirely different conversation. But I do want to talk about what happened after Macklemore spoke out. So if you haven't heard the story, Macklemore was opening up for Ed Sheeran on his stadium tour, and he made political statements during the shows in New Jersey, and then there was backlash, and then Macklemore was removed from the remaining dates of the tour. Initially, it looked like Ed Sheeran kicked Macklemore off of his tour. But that's not exactly what happened. The owner of Gillette Stadium, Robert Kraft, who also owned the Patriots, called Ed Sheeran and told Ed Sheeran that Macklemore can't be talking about the things that he's talking about on stage, or he won't be allowed to perform in his stadium. And then Robert Kraft also told Ed Sheeran that he'll call all of his rich buddies who also own stadiums, and they won't allow Ed Sheeran to perform his show there either if Macklemore's still on it. So kind of tied Ed Sheeran's hands. But Macklemore shared all of that on his social media, and Ed Sheeran issued a comment about what happened, and he said that he spoke with Robert Kraft, and Robert Kraft said, "No, I'm rich, and I don't want people saying things that I don't want to hear at my stadium, and I'll call all my rich buddies." And then Ed Sheeran had no choice but to remove Macklemore from the tour. But since then, every single opener from Ed Sheeran's tour has dropped out. Phineas is out. Lucas Graham is out. Aaron Rowe is out. Ed Sheeran's own band for the show, Bayoga, is out. Mm-hmm. So his own band dropped out. That's so wild. Imagine being Ed Sheeran right before your show, is being like, "Oh, I guess I get my looper machine out and just go do it all solo."
1: Hey, guys, one man band.
0: I mean, he can do
1: he's
0: that.
1: He's done it before.
0: He definitely can do that.
2: Yeah.
0: But it's just crazy to think about that everybody dropped out. Kind of backfired on Ed Sheeran. Yeah. A lot of people are blaming Ed Sheeran.
2: Yeah.
0: And wanting to cancel Ed Sheeran because he didn't also cancel his shows and stand with Macklemore. What do you think? Call us up, 888-343-1061, 888-343-1061. If it's your tour and your name is on the ticket, are you ultimately responsible for what happens? And do you think that people like Macklemore should have to shut up? Or do you think that they should be allowed to speak? Call us up, 888-343-1061. Text in 41061. Hey, Chloe.
3: Hi.
0: Hi, what do you think?
3: It's not your business to tell us what you think. Like, your job is to entertain me.
0: Okay.
3: Like, so dance, sing, act, whatever, go home.
0: Okay.
2: So do your thing and get out of here.
0: So you think that Macklemore giving any kind of opinion on anything at a show other than just doing the music is something that you wouldn't want to see at a show?
3: Yeah, exactly. I mean, I just, like, I don't care what you think. Like, you're a singer, rap, or whatever he does. Like, you're an entertainer.
0: Okay, so let's say you're...
3: You know, I don't even hear that.
0: All right, so let's say you're Ed Sheeran, okay? Cool, and you're now English, and you have red hair, and you're very good at music. But do you stand with your opening act if, like, basically they're forcing your hand to kick him off the tour, or do you continue to do your tour now that everybody's dropped out?
3: I mean, I feel like continue to do it. Like, he's the only one doing his job there, I feel. Like, everyone else is making it into a whole thing. Like, people bought tickets to hear music.
0: Okay, so you think Macklemore's wrong no matter what for sharing his political opinions on stage, and he should have just shut up and not caused any problems?
3: Yeah, like, your political opinion should stay at home. Like, I don't want to hear my plumber talking about foreign policy. Your job is
0: to sing. All right, thank you, Chloe. Call us up, 888-343-1061. Text in 41061. Do you stand on the side of Macklemore, or do you blame Ed Sheeran? We'll take your calls.

0: I'm just going to say it, and I've thought a lot about this. It's a Jubal show, and I do think I need to make an announcement before we go any further with this conversation, because it is tough for me to say this. But I will also not be opening up Ed Sheeran's tour at all for any of his dates.
1: Dun, dun, dun.
0: Not because I have any political opinions at all. It's just I wasn't booked. But I will not be there. Just so you know, if you're going to Ed Sheeran's show, I will also not be performing. Because if you haven't heard, everybody that was opening up Ed Sheeran's tour in the United States has dropped out, including his own band, all because of the situation with Macklemore talking about his political opinions on stage, and then the super rich and powerful Robert Kraft, who owns the New England Patriots, calling Ed Sheeran's people and Ed Sheeran and saying that he's not allowed to give his political opinions, and I don't want him speaking about that kind of stuff in Gillette Stadium, which Robert Kraft owns. And also, if he does perform in Gillette Stadium and say those things, Robert Kraft threatened to call all of his rich buddies and not let Ed Sheeran perform in any of the other venues. So basically shut down his entire U.S. leg of the tour. And Macklemore was dropped from it. But people are coming at Ed Sheeran for not also dropping out of dropping his shows and like allowing himself to be controlled basically by the money and the power that is the rich elite in this country. And Kyle, what do you think? Call us up, 888-343-1061.
2: Yeah, man. I think Macklemore's got it right. And I don't know what's going on with Ed Sheeran, if there are things in the making, but like we've been seeing this whole thing with silencing people and stuff like that. You watch Jimmy Kimmel try to get canceled, Colbert's canceled, and when people don't want to hear what they have to say. And trust me, like if I'm going for a music show, I want to go see the music, but I don't want to hear it like a giant necessary speech about you know where you're at and what you. But if you're going to say a couple words, let me know. Like the people that I watch and I follow, let me know who you support. Let me know where you're at. Like I've got no problem hearing that.
0: I mean, I think
2: so,
0: that
2: I mean, like,
0: the thing that people don't seem to be able to do in our country very well is hear something that somebody else's opinion and decide that you disagree with it
3: and be okay like, with that.
0: Whatever, I heard that.
3: Yeah.
0: Hey, they said it. Okay, cool. Let's move on. I do see it as like the wealthy, extremely powerful people being able to decide which artists the rest of us are allowed to hear.
3: Yeah.
0: Like Robert Kraft saying that you're not performing in my building and I'll call all my rich buddies and you can't perform there either if
3: Shut
0: you say
3: down.
0: Something I don't like. Crazy. It's kind of crazy. Call us up, 888-343-1061. Text in 41061. Do you think that Ed Sheeran should be taken down for not standing with Macklemore for basically Macklemore being silenced on what he wants to say, and the fact that every single person that's performing on Ed Sheeran, like he should change the name of his tour.
3: I think
0: it's called Loop. Just Ed Sheeran solo.
4: I would go to that.
0: Chloe, what do you think?
5: I mean, it's just like it's not my business. Like I don't really care what they have to say.
0: Okay.
5: Like, regardless if it's right or wrong, like, and it's also like it's not a freedom of speech thing per se, because it's like the government isn't coming in and like stopping you from saying anything.
0: Right.
5: Like,
0: it's a private party that's basically silenced him, Robert Kraft, and his rich.
3: But I think there's a lawsuit that could be made that there is a freedom of speech issue going on.
4: But that's the technicality, though, that they get off on. Honestly, he'll get off on it because it's mine. It's my house, my rules. So, I mean, while we're all very offended by the fact that people are shutting people up because we do have freedom of speech, it's his house. So the technicality is he can make that call. The reason why it becomes an issue is when you start getting other people on board and you're rallying them, like now you're having everybody else shut down their houses because that's the power swinging around. You know?
0: That is. Hey, Mel, call us up, 888-343-1061. Text in 41061. What do you think about the whole Macklemore Ed Sheeran situation?
6: Well, first of all, I want to say I heard that girl that called it before and saying, you know, something completely irrelevant about how she want to hear a political opinion from her plumber. I think artists, honestly, they connect with people and feelings and things that kind of make people connect. Mm-hmm. And, you know, Robert Kraft can kick rocks. And at the same time, I think it's to totally go rogue. You know, like in Wayne's World, there was that quote, like, if you book them, they will come. Just go hold a concert somewhere out there. You know, we're not in the 90s anymore where we can keep our political opinions to ourselves because you got to speak up when there's something wrong.
0: Right.
6: And artists are the best way to connect with the public, to like music, So, you know, Robert Kraft starting to call his rich friends, like, boo-hoo.
0: Yeah, that's the thing that makes me the most angry about it, is how the rich and powerful continue to try to stifle the opinions of people who don't have as much as them. That's what makes me angry. If I was Macklemore, you know what I think Macklemore should have done, honestly? Macklemore should have been like, cool, Robert Kraft, I will not say another word about my views on the whole Palestine-Israel thing. I will not say another word about it. Please let me perform at Gillette Stadium, please. And then if I was Macklemore, I would have made my whole set. Hey guys, you remember in 2019 when Robert Kraft got busted for soliciting prostitution? Remember that? In Florida, when he got arrested for that?
4: Did he?
0: Everybody
4: really?
0: Yelled, yes. Robert Kraft hired prostitutes in 2019. That's what I would do. Thank you. It's the Jewel Show.
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0: And it'll make you question everybody you work with. Out of that. You'll hear what it is in your dirty little secret next. 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
2: Hello?
3: Hello.
2: Hey, you have a dirty little secret?
3: I do.
2: Sweet. What is it?
3: My secret is, so the other day at work, the bathroom had to be redone at our company because the sink broke off the wall and it like flooded everywhere. And
4: oh no.
2: The sink
3: my company
2: broke off the wall.
4: Wow.
3: Yeah. Okay. And my company is really pissed, you know, that they want to know what happened and everything. And basically I haven't said anything, but I know how it happened. And look, please don't judge me.
2: Okay.
5: Safe space.
3: So I work overnights and, you know, I get bored. So I bring this toy with me, like an adult toy with a suction cup and everything. And
4: what?
3: It attaches really well to porcelain. And so I brought it to the bathroom and I used it there and the sink broke off the wall.
4: I just acted like
3: nothing happened and I just went back to my post. I didn't say anything.
4: So
3: I'm sorry.
4: I'm just trying to understand the suction on porcelain. So, like, do you sit on this?
5: Is the sink doing you or are you doing the sink?
3: Basically, the sink broke because I f***ed it off the wall.
2: Wow. Well, thank you for telling us your dirty little secret.
3: Wow. Thank you, guys.
2: Yeah, thank you. Have a good one.
0: What's your dirty little secret? 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
29: Defending trans Texans is something we have to do every day.
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31: Your Austin area weather, partly cloudy skies for your Friday, a high in the upper 90s, tonight's low 75. Saturday, mostly sunny, a high of 98, Sunday's high near 100.
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36: This just in. You heard it here first on the Jubal Show. Bill Gates donated $1 billion to combat inequality caused by tech. Apparently, he got the inspiration to donate when his publicist walked into his office and said, so they released some more Epstein files. See how easy it is to create news. That's why every single week we bring you the cleverly named segment, Real News or Fake News, where I give you a news story from the week that's gone viral, and you have to tell me if it's a real news story or a fake one that people actually believed. It's always a good way to get caught up with some of the weirdest stories from the news this week and also see if you got fooled by a fake viral news story. We'll go over it right after this. It's the Jubal Show.

0: breaking news right here on the Jubal Show. Sydney Sweeney is catching heat again after appearing in a new sports betting ad campaign where she was nude. Sydney says her ultimate goal is to be respected for her intellect. And to prove it, next week she'll be solving a Rubik's Cube topless on TikTok Live. Let's see how easy it is to create fake news. Man. That's why every single week bring you the cleverly named segment, Real News or Fake News, where I give you a news story from the week that's gone viral, and you have to tell me if it's a real news story or a fake one that people actually believed. Here's your first headline for Real News or Fake News. Mole people are emerging from New York City manholes, and police are baffled.
1: For a what?
0: Here's the news story. Police in New York City are dealing with a mystery that sounds less like a crime story and more like the beginning of a Ninja Turtle movie. Authorities say a man was spotted climbing out of a manhole in Queens at around 4 o'clock in the morning this week before running off with four other men who came out of the manhole. Wow. And apparently, this is not the first time. There have now been multiple reports and videos of people popping out of manholes all around New York City. Police believe at least some of the people may be going underground looking for valuables, although at this point, New Yorkers are probably less concerned with what they're stealing and more concerned with finding out if there's officially a new civilization living underneath New York. Authorities have not announced the discovery of an underground city just yet, but some New Yorkers are convinced that there's now an entire civilization underneath the streets of New York City because of the amount of mole people that have been spotted emerging from manholes. Is this a real news story or a fake news story, Nina?
2: It is entirely possible, so I'm definitely going with a real news story.
0: Victoria, real or fake?
3: I think it's real.
0: Real?
3: Those tunnels, absolutely. Heck yeah, especially with the rent there. Dude, totally.
0: All right. Producer Freeze, real or fake? Mole people are emerging from New York City manholes and police are baffled.
4: Yeah, I agree. I think that people can't afford to live in New York and they're moving underground now.
5: Calling the manholes.
4: I think it's real.
2: The mole people.
0: Yeah, 100% real. Yes, that is going on right now. No word on if people are actually living underground, but there's a rash of people popping out of manholes all over New York City.
2: I don't think it's safe, though.
0: Here's another headline for real news or fake news, the segment where I give you a news story from the week that's gone viral, and you have to tell me if it's a real news story or a fake one that people actually believed. A group of climate change activists attempted to fight the ocean. Pacific Ocean didn't seem too worried about it. Here's the news story. A group of climate change activists attempted to fight the Pacific Ocean, and the Pacific Ocean didn't seem too worried about it. But more than 400 people gathered along the California coast this week for an environmental demonstration with a slightly unusual strategy. They got together, over 400 people, and screamed at the ocean. The group gathered along the shore, and rather than signs or speeches, participants faced the Pacific Ocean and collectively screamed at it.
4: Got him!
0: In an attempt to symbolically confront rising sea levels and let the ocean know that continuing to move onto land would not be tolerated.
4: We're the boss around here.
2: Wow.
0: Essentially, humanity has reached the point in climate negotiations where now we're trying intimidation. scientists have spent decades studying sea levels rising, and California apparently said, hey, has anybody just tried getting in its face?
4: Calling it out?
0: Yeah. More than 400 people reportedly stood along the shore and screamed together, hoping that the Pacific Ocean would realize it messed with the wrong species. At one point, the group even started a chant from the 2004 Ludacris song, Get Back, Get Back, Get Back, You Don't Know Me Like That. So far, there is no indication that the Pacific Ocean has agreed to their demands. But did happen. Is that a real news story or a fake news story, Nina?
2: I mean, if it wasn't in California, I'd probably say it was fake. But this is a very California thing to do.
3: What?
2: So I'm going to go with real.
0: Real. All right, Victoria, real or fake news story? A group of climate change activists got together and yelled at the Pacific Ocean to try to get it to stand down.
3: It has to be fake. Like, dude, what?
0: Producer Freeze, real or fake?
4: Being a Californian, I believe there's hippies out there that would do this.
0: Yeah. It is 100% real. Yeah. Yeah, they just screamed at the ocean trying to get it to back down.
2: Wait, man. The Chris part, did they really do that?
0: That's what it says.
2: Oh, my gosh.
3: Heck Yeah.
0: I would love to see that.
2: Me too. There's got to be video somewhere, right?
4: Yeah, it's going viral.
0: Here's another headline for Real News or Fake News, a segment where I give you a news story from the week that's gone viral. And you have to tell me if it's a real news story or a fake one that people actually believed. There's a tiger on the loose of the streets of New Jersey.
3: Ooh.
0: A tiger is on the loose on the streets of New Jersey.
4: There's got a lot going on in New York. Yeah.
2: It's all very stereotypical things for these places.
0: Here's the headline. Residents of a New Jersey town are on high alert this week after a video began circulating that showed a tiger roaming loose through residential neighborhoods.
2: You sure it wasn't a mob wife?
0: Yeah, the video spread quickly enough that local police began receiving calls from concerned residents about the animal, which is understandable because there are certain neighborhood problems that you handle yourself. Someone parked in your mailbox, leave a note. Neighbor's dog keeps going to the bathroom in your yard, have a conversation. Bengal tire walks past your recycling bin, probably call the cops. Yeah. As word spread, residents were warned to keep pets inside and avoid approaching the animal, which seems unnecessary.
4: Right.
0: Because if you see a tiger walking through the streets of New Jersey and your first thought is approach it, nature probably has a plan for you. Yeah.

0: become real just by going viral.
1: Right? Yeah. It's crazy.
2: It really could be real, though.
1: Your phone prank happens every single hour on the 20s. Your next one is right after this. And then right after that is Nina's What's Trending. It's the Jubal Show. Whoa.

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1: It's almost time for your phone prank. 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
2: Why?
1: It's weird. I don't know, but you'll hear it in your phone prank next. It's the Jubal Show. So she turned.

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2: Hello?
3: What's up?
2: Who is this?
3: What's up?
2: Who is
3: Chicken
2: it?
3: Butt. Hi, my name is Pete Eakins. I'm calling from Cable, and I'm responding to a few emails that we've gotten. Is this Jordan?
2: Yeah.
3: What's up, Chicken Butt? Sorry about that. Just joking around here.
2: Okay.
3: Yeah, I just had some eggs for breakfast, so.
2: Great.
3: Yep, thinking about chickens. Well, got chickens on the brain.
2: Excuse me.
3: Yep.
2: I'm sorry. I'm glad you had eggs for breakfast.
3: Oh, they were delish.
2: Okay. Yep. Well,
3: thanks
2: you guys
3: for
2: have been over several times to fix our Wi-Fi, and it's still not working. So I need to know what's going on.
3: You know what? You know how they say locally sourced and things like that when you get eggs from a restaurant a lot of times?
2: Are you calling from the cable company? I'm not sure what's going on.
3: Oh, yeah, I am. And sorry about that. I just got chickens on the brain. I just had some delicious eggs. But anyway, yes, okay, so you're having a problem with your Wi-Fi. Real quick, though, I just wanted to ask you, you know how they say locally sourced eggs and stuff like that?
2: Sure.
3: Do you know how that happens? Do they just have chickens? And, like, is it just a house down the street that has chickens?
2: I don't know. Listen, I'm really sorry, but I don't really care about eggs right now. I just really want my Wi-Fi fixed. So,
3: okay.
2: Can we get to the point?
3: Yes. So you're having some issues with your Wi-Fi.
2: Yes.
3: Okay. So tell me about it.
2: You guys have just kept coming over and trying to fix it, and we keep getting pissed off the internet. And if I get on, it's just moving so slow. I can't watch any videos. I can't work. I can't do anything.
3: Gobble, gobble.
2: And it's gone on for too long.
3: Gobble, gobble.
2: Excuse me?
3: Oh, I'm sorry. That was out loud. That wasn't a chicken sound. That's a turkey's gobble, right? And chicken's cluck.
2: I'm sorry. Can I speak to someone else?
3: About,
2: Is your manager around?
3: You want to speak to a manager about the chickens stuff? The chicken questions?
2: No, the Wi-Fi.
3: Yes. Please describe it to me one more time. Sorry about that. I just had breakfast, some delicious eggs, and I just can't stop thinking about it.
2: You know what? Can you just let me speak to someone else? I can't do this anymore.
3: Can you give me one more chance?
2: Fine, but just stay on track and talk about my Wi-Fi.
3: Okay. So, what was the problem? So, have you tried restarting your router? How is that?
2: Yep. I don't know what's going on over there, if you're well mentally, but yes, we've restarted the router 400 times. That's what they ask us every time to do, and it doesn't work. I need to speak with someone who knows what's... Excuse me! Stop! You are so rude!
3: I'm not meaning to be rude. I'm so sorry. I don't know if I described this to you, but I had some delicious eggs, and I just cannot stop thinking about them.
2: Okay, enough. You are literally the worst customer service person I have ever encountered. You won't answer a question that I ask. You're making weird noises. I'm sorry, but you know what? I'm not sorry. Cancel my service. Oh. No, you know what? You know what? For you, cancel my clucking service, idiot.
3: Okay, now that was very well timed.
2: Put me on the phone with your manager right now.
3: Well, how about I just tell you that your boyfriend Darren set you up for a phone prank? Probably easier.
2: Wait, what?
3: Yeah, this is Jubal from the Jubal Show doing a phone prank on you, and your boyfriend Darren set you up.
2: No, he didn't.
3: It's a joke.
2: No.
3: He said you guys just moved in together and you're having trouble with the Wi-Fi, so he wanted me to just frustrate you a little bit more.
2: Oh, my God. I, couldn't believe I was talking to someone that stupid.
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1: Evan is on the phone today for your first date follow-up, and he's getting ghosted by a woman named Riley. So in a few minutes, we'll call her and see if she'll tell us why she's ghosting him and maybe get him a second date. But first, Evan, why do you think you're getting ghosted?
2: I have a slight inkling. The only thing that I can think that went a little bit weird was I think it's because she found me in the women's bathroom.
3: Oh, well,
1: like,
4: yeah,
3: that might do it.
1: Why were you in the women's bathroom?
4: That part.
1: Yeah.
2: All right. I know it sounds bad. Well, first, I want everyone to understand that I did not intentionally go into the women's bathroom.
4: Right, right.
1: Okay.
2: no, for real. Okay. I had, I might have had a couple drinks. So, you know, I'm wandering around the restaurant, and it was one of those kind of things where it's not, it didn't say men or women. It had like a weird little sign on the door. So I followed the wrong sign and I walked in and I did not notice at all.
4: Okay.
1: Okay.
4: But she did.
2: Yeah. Well, yeah. So she, not even right away. It didn't happen. She wasn't with me when I went to the bathroom, but so I go into the bathroom and it's empty. There's no one in there. So nothing kind of tipped me off that I was in the wrong restroom. It looked the same. And then I'm washing my hands and she walks in.
1: Oh, all right. That's awkward. Yeah. That's so like, funny. Hey, I was just waiting for you in here.
4: That's funny.
2: Well,
4: what did she do?
2: It got even worse. It got even worse because we just kind of stare at each other and like I mid hand wash, we're staring at each other. And, I genuinely thought that she was the one that was in the wrong, like you know, like I thought she was in the wrong bathroom and I almost said something. But I kind of looked around and I realized there are no urinals.
1: So. All right.
3: So
1: then you realized where you were at.
2: So yeah, that was my tip off.
1: Okay.
2: I was like, okay. So granted, she thought it was really, really funny. She was laughing and everything, but I wanted to move out of the state. Like,
1: right.
2: I was done. But, like, that's the only thing that I can think of because everything else was good. It was just that was toward the end of the date, and I truly can't think of anything else that okay. would have been out of the blue or out of the ordinary.
4: Well, maybe she thought you're a little bit creepy. I don't know.
1: We'll see if that is the reason. Maybe. Play a song. Come back and then call her and see if she'll tell us why she's ghosting you and maybe get you a second date, okay?
2: Okay.
1: It's the Jubal Show.

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1: Right in the middle of your first date follow-up, and if you're just joining us, Evan is on the phone, and he's getting ghosted by a woman named Riley, so we're about to call her and see if she'll tell us why she's ghosting him. But first, Evan, why don't you tell us why you think you're getting ghosted again?
2: Well, I think it might be because at the end of the date, she found me in the women's bathroom, but I didn't go in there on purpose.
1: Sure.
2: I thought it was the men's room, and then she walked in as I was washing my hands,
1: right.
2: And she thought it was funny, but I don't know.
1: That okay. Awkward.
2: That's a weird thing.
1: Well, yeah. Let's see if that is the reason. Here we go. I'm going to dial her phone number right now.
3: Hello?
1: Hi, may I speak to Riley, please?
3: Speaking. Who's this?
1: Hey, Riley, how are you? This is the Jubal Show. It's a radio show.
4: Hi, Riley. I'm Nina.
5: Hi, I'm Victoria.
1: And my name is Jubal. How's your day going?
3: Oh, it's fine. Am I on the radio?
1: Yes, you are. I know it might be kind of okay. Weird, but have you ever listened to the Jubal Show before?
3: A little bit, yeah.
1: Sweet. Okay.
4: Thanks.
1: Yeah, thank you. Well, maybe you've heard a first date follow-up before. That's a segment where if you go out with somebody on a date and you end up ghosting them, that person can email us to get you on the phone and ask why you're ghosting them. And we got an email about you from somebody.
3: Okay. Yeah, I think I know what this is about.
1: Okay. Who do you think would email us?
3: Was it Evan?
1: Yes. Ooh. It was Evan.
3: Yeah.
1: Yeah.
3: Okay.
1: We talked to him a little bit about your date. He said he really liked you. And he's confused why you're ghosting him. Think you could tell us?
3: Okay, I'll just say it. He applauded every single time food came out to our table.
1: Applauded?
4: Okay, well, you get excited to eat. Yeah. I kind of get that.
1: Like clapping?
4: Like, yay!
3: Yes, like a round of applause, like we were at the theater.
4: Ooh. Oh, wow.
5: How fun.
1: Every time food came to the table?
3: Every time. Like, it was like appetizers came, applause. Entrees came, applause.
1: Okay.
3: We got new drinks, clap, like every single time.
4: He was just really appreciative. Like, why is that bad?
3: I mean, like, once or twice would be, like, kind of cute, I guess, you know? Like, the first time he did it, I was like, oh, okay, that's kind of, like, quirky and fun, but whatever. But, like, every single time something new came out, that was... It was a lot.
1: It's
3: kind of embarrassing.
1: All right. Well, Riley, Evan is on the phone and wants to talk to you.
3: Oh.
1: Should we applaud? For Evan? Hey, Evan. Yay.
5: Let's go.
2: I'm here.
5: Okay. Yeah.
2: Well, first, I just want to say I was really excited when the food came out. So that's why I did that. But I guess I was totally wrong because I thought it was something else.
3: Okay. Hi. yeah, I mean, I guess I don't really know what to say. You're a clapper, and I didn't expect that.
2: I don't think that I clapped or applauded as much as you're saying I did.
3: I mean, you clapped every time something hit the table. By dessert time, I felt like I was eating dinner with a seal, you know? It was like every single thing.
5: Oh, dang.
2: I mean, I would say it was just a few claps, but like,
1: Is that a thing you're making fun of? Evan, you clap a lot for things?
2: I mean, like, I think I'm a pretty positive, happy guy, so... I don't know. That's what it feels like right now. I feel like I'm being ghosted for being positive.
5: Oh.
2: And like, I wasn't like standing up and giving a speech. Like it was 2-3 claps. Like I wasn't making a scene. So.
5: Aww.
2: I don't know. I just.
3: I mean,
2: it feels weird
3: that you're positive. I don't have a problem with anybody being positive. Like I like a positive guy who like brings good energy. But that's not what this was. It was like okay, you clapped like it was like loud and long and like a seal's clap. It wasn't like this tiny little modest golfer's clap. It was like literally it was like the people who clap when the plane lands, you know, where you're like, why would you do that?
4: The food must be fire.
3: I mean, the enthusiasm. Food was good, but like not that good.
2: So like enthusiasm is a red flag. I feel like girls complain about guys being too negative all the time or not positive enough. And now I guess that's a bad thing.
3: I never said enthusiasm was a red flag. That's not what I'm saying. It's just, it's weird. I've never met anybody who claps as much as you do. It was a little off-putting.
1: Well, Riley, would you like to go out with Evan again? We'll pay for it.
6: I don't think so. I just think about like, okay, what if we're intimate and like it's great, and then what? I get like a round of applause afterwards. Like I can't. I don't think I can put up with that. I'm sorry. No.
2: Okay. Well, I mean, if that ever happened, I would probably play some sort of crowd cheering effect because you're gorgeous.
4: Riley, there's somebody who would love your applause. I mean,
6: okay, that's really sweet. You know what? Yes. Okay, let's do it. But can we please keep the clapping to a minimum? Please.
4: Sorry, as I started.
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my gosh, did you see the name of Lady Gaga's baby came out? It's one of my favorite names ever. I'll tell you about that. Plus, when the baby was actually born, I'm shook. That's coming up in What's Trending in 2 songs on 96.7 KISS FM.

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1: 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Today, you'll get to hear Benson Boone, BTS, Cardi B, Goo Goo Dolls, Kenny Chesney, Lainey Wilson. Like, the list goes on and on and on. 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And big shout out to ABC Home and Commercial Services for sponsoring. So that's exciting tonight. Well, the details about Lady Gaga's brand new baby girl are coming out. They named her Rose Bean Polanski. She was born on June 9th at 11:19 p.m. in Los Angeles. What a way to keep that a secret, right? So congratulations to the happy couple. You know what's going on this weekend in Austin, right? Yep, it's football game weekend. I am so excited. A home game again against UTSA. Kickoff is at 7 o'clock, so yay. It's a night game. And if you want to head out to LBJ Lawn, tomorrow at 4:30, Sugar Ray is going to take the stage at the Longhorn City Limits. It's a big, fun, free show before the game. I'm Ann Hudson, and that's what's trending on 96.7 KISS FM.
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I'm Ann Hudson. 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
1: 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Today, you'll get to hear Benson Boone, BTS, Cardi B, Goo Goo Dolls, Kenny Chesney, Lainey Wilson. Like, the list goes on and on and on. You can also stream it live on Disney Plus and Hulu. And big shout out to ABC Home and Commercial Services for sponsoring. So that's exciting tonight. Well, the details about Lady Gaga's brand new baby girl are coming out. They named her Rose Bean Polanski. She was born on June 9th at 11:19 p.m. in Los Angeles. What a way to keep that a secret, right? So congratulations to the happy couple. You know what's going on this weekend in Austin, right? Yep, it's football game weekend. I am so excited. A home game again against UTSA. Kickoff is at 7 o'clock, so yay. It's a night game. And if you want to head out to LBJ Lawn, tomorrow at 4:30, Sugar Ray is going to take the stage at the Longhorn City Limits. It's a big, fun, free show before the game. I'm Ann Hudson, and that's what's trending on 96.7 KISS FM.
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It's Olivia Rodrigo. New York City's

fans coming up here shortly on 96.7 Kiss FM, which means you'll get to see this girl live. Stella Lefty, I think she's slated to play at noon on Sunday, weekend one at ACL, so that'll be a good one. This is Boston for you now on Kiss.

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2: Something

Kiss FM playing UTSA. Thankfully, kickoff is an evening kickoff. It's like 7 o'clock at night. So that's legit. That's cool. And if you want to go to the Longhorn City Limits, which is on the LBJ lawn, that happens before the game. Sugar Ray is going to be out there playing, and it's free. It's totally free. So it'll be fun if you want to go. For just

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That's what's up, man. Happy Friday. Thank you so much for listening, by the way. You're the best. 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My name's Matt Holliday. 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
0: 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Go ahead.
1: You too, and happy weekend.
0: Happy weekend. I love it.

obviously this is the song of the summer, right? Song of the year. Some people say it's like the song of the decade. But guess who actually dropped a cover of this song that might even be better than the OG? He's an LFL himself, Drake. Listen to the cover this week, and he did it this one. Just when

Dear Lord in heaven, we ask that this girl adds more dates to her tour that include the state of Texas. Amen from all the Livvies out there. 96.7 KISS FM.

Well, from one member of Blackpink to another, this girl's got a new single, Rosé is back. It's New Music Friday here on KISS FM. Let's get into her new one, New Trick.

0: man, last weekend of summer officially on the calendar. That's crazy. Didn't it feel like it was just the beginning of summer and this girl was opening up the World Cup in June, right? It's Kiz.
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That just kicked off, man, as we kick off your weekend in Austin, Texas. What's up? It's Matt Holiday. We're 96.7 KISS FM. We are Austin's number one hit music station. I know there are some livies out there. Let's play Drop Dead.

I'd like to apologize in advance to anybody out there in San Antonio who can hear this right now, who goes to UTSA. You're about to get run off the road by UT tomorrow night.

So the funny thing is that this guy looks like he's homeless. And I mean that the nicest way ever, but for real, Kevin Parker, he looks like a homeless guy. You would think he's homeless on the side of the street, but that's just the way he rolls. He don't care. And you know what? I respect that even more. It's 96.7 Kiss FM. The talent oozing out of this guy is insane. Anyone drive up to Dallas to see him perform last night? Oh my gosh. Got some videos on our Instagram if you missed them.

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It's Matt Holiday. You're the best, by the way. 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But hey, thank you for keeping us on. I got Choosing Texas for you. 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

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Our iHeartRadio Music Festival presented by Capital One. 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Stella Lefty in Boston. 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